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0: say, wherever you are, just raise it up and say, wherever. Whatever you've been going through, tell them.
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0: Tell them, God says, even now,
1: God says,
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0: I wish I had a witness tonight. 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
1: He saw the best.
0: I can't get no help up in here, because there are some folk in here that people have wrote you off, said you would never amount to anything, said that you would never end up being anywhere. But Myron, tell him one more time, what did he see?
1: He saw.
0: When mama said you would never be nothing, when aunties and uncles said that you'd never amount to anything, when daddy didn't come home anymore, he didn't

0: Big Dog has arrived.
1: Psalms 91 and 1 says, "He that dwelleth in the secret place of the Most High shall abide under the shadow of the Almighty."

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ready, get ready, get ready. Welcome to Dottie's Praise House. I'm your host, Dottie Peoples, and I thank you so much for being with me today. We got a show for you. Y'all already know that. So get ready for the beauty buzz, the health tip, our word for today, our featured quartet, our flashback song, and our featured artist today is Renee Spearman. So call somebody, tell them Dottie's on the radio. So let's get the praise party started with Adia on the way and Daryl Walls Able right here on Dottie's Praise House.

Welcome back to Dottie's Praise House. I'm your host, Dottie People. And as always, I got to say thank you for being with me today. And I hope you're enjoying the show. But right now, we're going to keep it moving with the Tri-City Singers. Encourage yourself right here on Dottie's Praise House.

Dr. Mark Whitlock with Get Right with God. Today, let's talk about getting right by exercising. Yes. Exercising is viewing the human body as a temple of the Holy Spirit and turns exercise into an act of obedience and

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1: Hey, everybody.

Welcome back to Dottie's Praise House. I'm your host, Dottie Peoples. And oh, we've been having a good time up in Dottie's Praise House today. But we're going to keep it moving. Y'all know I like to play the music instead of a whole lot of talking. We're going to call on Tasha Cobbs Leonard, Church. And right after her, Hendrix Brown, Run to You, right here on Dottie's Praise House. Whoa.

Welcome back to Dottie's Praise House. I'm your host, Dottie Peoples. And I tell you, y'all know we churching up in here. We gonna call on the church in this choir. I know, Chicago Mass Choir. He's a wonder right here on Dottie's Praise.

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That was Renee Spearman, I Got God, and the Mississippi Mass Choir, Only One Way Home. I hope y'all enjoyed that. Now it's

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Rider is having 100.1 all this Wednesday morning. Y'all doing all right? Yeah, I am. Simply because you're here.

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4: Oh, I love that song. Good sounding gospel music, everybody. It's entitled God, I'm Not Okay. And it's all right, because in life, sometimes things happen and we're not okay. We know the answer and say, I'm great. I got it. That's the forecast. Yeah, the prediction and where we want to go, destination. But where we are right now, God, I'm not okay. Oh, don't forget, Coach DA annual 5K walk and run. August the 15th at Park Circle, 8 a.m. in the morning. Bring awareness to autism. This is great. Bringing awareness to autism. Art Foundation. Inviting all churches and high school athletes and coaches. I've been a part of this for years. When I said being a part, most of the time I got to work again on the 15th. But I'm out there early in the morning to help them get things started and then, you know, go from there. So this is going to be good. Okay. Coach DA annual 5K walk and run. August the 15th, just show up at Park Circle. They got trophies too, man. Yeah, they got trophies. Big trophies too. You know how DA does it. He go big. Yeah. So come on out and get active and be a part of this, okay? Starts at 8 o'clock in the morning. That's at Park Circle. We're Heaven 100.1.
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6: Accident Palmetto Commerce Parkway at Rebecca Collins Drive. No major problems on 26 eastbound heading downtown. No major problems on 526 eastbound or westbound. Your ride is looking at about 18 minutes in both directions.

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0: Brandon Robinson. Yes, a new generation of praise there. Come on, Jesus. Listen, maybe you have a heart for it. Everybody doesn't. And that's not a bad thing. You just got to know your lane. Once you know your lane, stay in it. Okay, that'll help you out. Now, there's nothing wrong with stretching a little bit. That's what Tatika told me from the UDO. She said, a CECO group. She said, Chef, I need you to stretch a little bit. Okay, all right, I got you. But in the meantime, this is when I need you to know whether you're passionate or not. If you are, volunteers are needed. The North Charleston Raptors. Yep, the North Charleston Raptors. Need volunteers to join their North Charleston Raptors Special Olympic Top Golf team. You can help athletes build confidence, assist during practices, be a part of our Everybody Plays community. It goes through August the 10th from 6 p.m. to 8 p.m. in the evening. Now go to our rec department, ask for Liz, tell her you want to be a part of the North Charleston Raptors Special Olympics, and they know exactly what to do. We're Heaven 100.1.
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2: 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No major problems on 26 eastbound heading downtown. No major problems on 526 eastbound or westbound. Your ride is looking at about 18 minutes in both directions.
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That's Brian McIntosh, everybody. Yes, I tell you what, it's a good Wednesday morning. Y'all ready? Something pushing me, a little craze I feel brewing. Uh-huh. To my friends out in Cross and Pineville and Goose Creek and Allendale and Hugie and Cordville and surrounding areas, yeah. And if you got an ear, let them hear. It's entitled Calling on the Name of Jesus. Ain't no harm done. Y'all ready? All right, let's go. We're Heaven 100.1, your Holy City Inspiration Station.

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1: It is my strength. That here is, that's Ron Bell, everybody, in CM3. It's entitled You Can't Have My Joy. Before that, the Dynamic Soul Stirs, My Soul is a Witness. All righty, they're continuing to collect bathing suits, and they need you to help. Donations to bathing suits. They don't need money, which that's fine, too, but most importantly, donate the bathing suits. So you go buy a purchase of bathing suit. The swimsuits, I call them bathing suits, but they're called swimsuits. Swimsuits for ages 1 through 12. That's swimsuit for ages 1 through 12. And then swim diapers for all sizes, okay? Yeah, and then you can just drop them off at North Charleston Sports Complex, 1455 Monitor Street. That's in North Charleston. For those of you going, where? That's the old Danny Jones. We got to sooner or later get out of calling it Danny Jones now. Y'all got to learn what we're talking about, okay? And then it's my fault because we keep saying Danny Jones, man. All we got to do is keep saying that in the address and you'll catch on. North Charleston Sports Complex, 1455 Monitor Street. We're Heaven 100.1.
2: Now, from the Gerald's Tires and Brakes 843 Traffic Center.
3: 26 eastbound heading downtown. Your ride is slowing down from Somerville to Ashley Phosphate. Somerville to downtown, you're looking at about 26 minutes. I-26 eastbound, your ride slows down from International Boulevard to the Donahoe Bridge.

0: 11 a.m. to 7 p.m. A few isolated showers and thunderstorms are expected, a few of which could be on the stronger side.
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1: Now, from the Gerald's Tires and Brakes 843 Traffic Center.
2: 26 eastbound heading downtown. Your ride is slowing down from Somerville to Ashley Phosphate. Somerville to downtown, you're looking at about 26 minutes. I-26 eastbound, your ride slows down from International Boulevard to the Don Hope Bridge.
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0: churches. Matter of fact, the past few years, they've been giving an award to the church that had the most participants and schools. And I mean, this is great, man. And I'm working with the city to kind of block Park Circle, not block Park Circle, my apology. Designate a route that you'll be safe, and it's always safe, but designate a route where you can actually be a part of running, walking, because you can walk too as well, you know, and that's a good thing. So Coach DA annual 5K walk run, August the 15th at Park Circle. Y'all come on out. Tell DA, Chef told us to come and invade your party. So we coming out there. Yeah, for sure. All right, that's August the 15th at 8 o'clock in the morning. So get there 7:30, 8 o'clock-ish in the morning, because they do it before the sun kind of get hot, and that's a good thing I like about it. All righty, we're Heaven 100.1, your Holy City Inspiration Station.
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2: Accident 2100 block of Ashley Phosphate Road. Disabled vehicle 26 eastbound at Aviation Avenue. Heavy traffic on 26 eastbound from Somerville to the 526 merge. 526 eastbound heavy traffic from International Boulevard to the Donhold Bridge. 526 westbound heavy traffic from Clements Ferry Road to the 26 interchange.
3: Hot and humid today with highs into the mid to upper 90s and heat index values into the 105 to 110 degrees range, prompting a heat advisory 11 a.m. to 7 p.m. A few isolated showers and thunderstorms are expected, a few of which could be on the stronger side.
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0: every day of my life. I know I'm not worth it, but somehow you still love me. Thank you.
1: Alrighty, I made a mistake. This is the song called Favor and Mercy. Gonna send this one out to you, and to you, especially to Carrie Brown. She loves this song, Favor and Mercy. And one day I'll explain that to you, okay? Don't have time right now. We're Heaven 100.1.
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3: Accident 2100 block of Ashley Phosphate Road. Disabled vehicle 26 eastbound at Aviation Avenue. Heavy traffic on 26 eastbound from Somerville to the 526 merge. 526 eastbound heavy traffic from International Boulevard to the Donhoe Bridge.

0: 526 westbound, heavy traffic from Clemens Ferry Road to the 26 interchange.
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0: Good afternoon, Low Country, and thank you so much for joining us for another Word on Wednesday with Reverend Dr. Isaac J. Holt, Jr. of the Royal Missionary Baptist Church. In this week's message entitled Good Trouble, Reverend Holt discusses how God can use affliction to get the best out of his children. We believe God with you that God is about to speak a word that is especially for you.
1: Psalms 119. Verse 71, Psalms 119, verse 71. Very, very unusual utterance from David. Very thought-provoking, makes you wonder. When David says this in Psalm 119, verse 71, he writes, "It is good for me that I have been afflicted, that I might learn thy statutes." He says, it's good for me that I have been afflicted. It's good that I have had trouble. It's good what I went through. Because that what help me to learn your statutes. I want to preach a little while today from lately a very well known phrase, good trouble. I want to preach on some good trouble. Good trouble. You know, we get that phrase from a documentary on the life of John Robert Lewis, the late Congressman Lewis from Atlanta, from Georgia. And in that documentary, he talks about all that he's done, and he said, "It seems as though my whole life I've been making trouble." But he said, "It's good trouble." And his statement, I quote, is, "Do not get lost in a sea of despair. Always be hopeful, be optimistic. Our struggle is not a struggle of a day, a week, a month, or a year. Our struggle is a struggle of a lifetime. Never, ever be afraid to make some noise and get into some good trouble, necessary trouble." And John Lewis came on the scene as a young boy in high school when he wrote a letter to Reverend Dr. Martin Luther King, Jr., begging him to come to Troy, Alabama, my home state, to help segregate a school that did not want to follow federal guidelines. He said, "Dr. King, please come to Troy, Alabama." And a letter from a high school student so moved Dr. King that Dr. King sent him a round-trip ticket to come to Atlanta and to meet this boy. And King forever, since that day, called him the boy from Troy. He had to meet this young boy. Eventually, he went down there with him. And from that day forward, John Lewis was a lieutenant in the civil rights movement with Dr. King. And he was very instrumental in helping to organize the 1963 March on Washington. As we all witnessed last Sunday, he was very instrumental and received a beating from the racists in the crossing of the Pettus Bridge coming from Selma to Montgomery. John Lewis left that. He talked about good trouble, but I want to talk about another take on good trouble, because David says it was good for him that he had some trouble because it was the trouble where he learned God's statutes. And you know, it's amazing how affliction can cause a shift in a person's behavior.

You know, if you study psychology, I know a lot of you college students, and I know Deason up there with a doctorate degree, but I know she's familiar with William James. William James has been given the tag of being the founder of American psychology. And psychology itself is the study of the mind and behavior, the connection between the thinking and the behavior. Now I know William James, God bless him, he was a decent white man, he had a lot of studies, wrote a lot of books, but I fail to differ that he didn't discover psychology, my grandmama and them. Before he even wrote a book, they was practicing behavior management. I call it Negro psychology. A Negro psychology on a child that produced doctors and teachers and built schools and freedom fighters and college founders, house builders. The Negro child went through the psychology of affliction that kept children out of jail, that kept marriages together, kept couples out of divorce court, kept Jerry Springer off TV, kept fathers in the home, kept drugs and guns out of the school for three generations. They practiced this connection between affliction and behavior, Dr. Demetrius, by what I call, well, they had a name for it. They called it switchology. The art of whipping, spanking, paddling, pinching, public humiliation with on-the-spot correction wherever you acted up. It was a psychological torment that they would always bring out, go get me a switch. For a young child, that affliction, just the thought of it, would cause a change in your behavior. The affliction of whippings. Now the Bible, in the Old Testament, people would point out, says, spare the rod, spoil the child. But in those days, when I was coming up in Alabama, most Negroes didn't have access to a rod. Now, a rod, don't think a rod is a metal pipe. That's not what the Bible is talking about. A rod was a plant. It was a thin, lightweight stick, a reed that grew up in marsh waters. And it was very common, and it grew up in that area of the world. Now, Negroes in Alabama didn't have access to a rod as their tool of affliction, but they used what was readily available and in everybody's yard, and what seems to always be available, even if you were walking down the street and acting up, grandmama could send you into somebody else's yard to get one. The most premier, most preferred instrument of affliction by old people was a switch. Sweet little grandmama pull out a switch at home, at church, at school. Ask me how I know. A switch. You don't even hear the name no more. You don't even hear people talking about switches. But in my time, before we got so edumacated and medicated, and before we came to the point where we got to talk with our child and be their friend, they would pull out switches, and most of them didn't have no knowledge whatsoever of history or psychology. They practiced Negro switchology. But then when integration came, they put that out. They said, well, we don't want to do that. That's old-fashioned. It don't work. And you see the mess we're in now. Oh, my God. Ah, you see, we've been educated. We don't have to switch our children, because we don't have crowded prisons and young people killing each other and metal detectors at our school. We do have that. We don't have men behaving like boys and grown women calling little boys little man. We live in a world where we have avoided all affliction at all costs. We have said goodbye, good riddance to the almighty switch. But don't you know there's something about a switch? I didn't catch it till many years later,

one time about his experiences that he had a sister who became ill, and she had some teenage boys. She couldn't take care of them while she was recuperating, so the preacher said he brought them into his house. He had already raised his children. They was in college out working, and these little teenage boys, 12, 13 years old, came in there, and the preacher sat down with them. He said, now we got rules in this house, and you're going to learn the rules in my house. And he said, the number one rule is your job is to go to school and get good grades. And he said, now in my house, when you come in this house, you're going to bring some good grades in this house. Because he said, you're going to bring some good grades. He said, I will whip that butt. He said, you're going to bring good grades in this house. And one little 13-year-old boy looked at him like, oh, man, crazy, you know. So one day, the little boy came home with some bad grades. And he said, Uncle Jim, now it ain't my fault. The teacher white, and she don't like me because I'm black, and I don't like her either. Uncle Jim said, go out there and get my switch. He said, Uncle Jim, it ain't my fault. She don't like me. He said, well, what I'm going to do, I'm going to whip you every day till she like you. And by 3 days later, he run in the house. Uncle Jim, you got to whip her. She like me now, man. I like her. We do it good in class. That switch. That affliction has a way to alter your behavior. Did you know that God allows his children to be corrected and made better through affliction? Did you know that? Did you know that God uses afflictions in our life to make us better? He does not always allow them. Many times we cause them, but God will use them to alter our behavior. The Bible says God does it. How you know that, Reverend? Well, in Hebrews chapter 12, the Bible used the word chastening. It says, for whom the Lord truly loves, he will chasten. He brings correction to all of his children through chastening. If you are never chastened, Paul says, of which we all have become partakers, he says, then it shows that you must not be his child. Because even as Kevin Hart would say, that's what God do. God chastens his children to produce more fruit. And that word chasten, if you look in the Greek definition of the word chasten used by the author of the book of Hebrews, the word chasten is a transitive verb. It means to correct by punishment or suffering to produce discipline. Through a humbling effect, chastening is usually implemented through the use of a specific lightweight rod called a chastening rod. Know what that said to me? Switch! God got switches built into the system of a Christian's life to change your behavior. God uses switches in life to bring temporary affliction but long-term correction. I'm going to say that again. God will use temporary affliction to bring long-term correction. Valleys, trouble and struggle, disappointment, delays, enemies, frenemies. He allows you to experience the result of disobedience. He could have stopped you from going there. He could have stopped you from connecting. But he allowed you to go through the suffering of disobedience that you might, as David said, learn his statutes. That's how you learn to obey. Kind of like that little child attracted by the hot oven, the red fire. And you say, don't touch it, it's hot. And she said, okay, as long as you're looking. But every time she walked by, that red be calling her. And when she thinks you're not looking, she'll touch it. And then run to you. Mommy, the stove touched me. And then mama had to put the butter on it. You know how grandmama do. That's what God do. You keep looking at it. I wish I could preach. I had a crowd in here. He said, don't look at it. Don't touch it. But yet, when you think God not looking, really when you think the deacon ain't looking and you think sister so-and-so ain't looking, sister polite ain't looking you, and then you can told you 100 times
And then when you get burned,

burn. Oh, hallelujah, preach it, hope. Then you run to the altar. Want God to put some butter on it. David said, it's good for me that I've been afflicted. That's past tense. In other words, he's able to say, he didn't say it's good that I'm being afflicted. See, you don't understand the benefit of it while you're going through it. Many times you question why God is even allowing you to go through it. But after you come out of it, you say, God, thank you. When you see what happens to those who've never been through anything, when you remember how you used to be and now you realize what you have to do to receive the full blessings of God and how you have to walk because you've been through what you shouldn't do. That's past tense. David said, I've been afflicted. Then he said that I might learn your statutes. Statutes. What are statutes? I don't want that word to throw you off. It's the word of God. It's the truth of God. When people make statutes for people, they usually make it out of the hardest surface they can find. They usually carve statues out of rocks. That's why we still have statues remaining from the Roman Empire and the Babylonian Empire. As far back as man can go, people made statues because they would stand the test of time. David is comparing God's word to statues. In other words, there were statues that were truths that existed before you came into the world. They'll be here when you go out of the world. And the sooner you learn to accept them as statutes, as things that will never perish, things that will never change, things that will never alter, God's word, God's lessons, God's promises, God's covenants, these are statutes. And for some reason, our flesh wants to play with the truth of God rather than obey his statutes like that hot oven. That if you touch it, you will burn. And many of us think that I'm exempt. Maybe it burned you, mama. Maybe it burned my sister, but it won't burn me. But then you touch it. And you find out that it is the truth that cannot be altered. The sooner we learn the statutes of God, you will reap what you sow. You can play around it. You can pick people that you want to try it with, but you will reap what you sow. The statutes of God, to receive mercy, you got to give mercy. You can't hold something against somebody else all their life and expect God to forgive you of what you did yesterday. These are statutes. To get, you got to give. And God knows that affliction is a good teacher. Affliction will teach you what you wouldn't listen to from mama. Affliction is an adjunct professor that makes a visit in our life and uninvited times. Affliction will just set up camp in your classroom of life and say, we're going to teach you something this year. You think you've been getting with it, you're going to learn it. Affliction is a professor. Affliction will teach you things that you already thought you knew. You know something about teachers? I've got some teachers out here. I see you, Nikki. Something about teachers. Teachers can teach the same subject but have a different level of effectiveness depending on their ability to bring about learning. See, a lot is taught, but little is caught. And teachers have to perfect their craft that they will not accept that there's any student that cannot learn. And they will not rest in their laurels that they are a certified teacher. Because a teacher's mission is not accomplished until there's some learning going on. Yes. That's why you have teaching is proclamation and information. But learning is demonstration and application. That's why when you take your driver's test, you got two parts. You got the written part, then you got the road part. Whole lot of people pass that written part. They know what to do when it's time to turn. They know how to parallel park. I hear you out there, Steve. Yes, sir. They know how to do all of that. But then when it comes time for rubber to meet the pavement, we're going to pray for the driver teacher. That's how it is in the church. We can shout over the written part. But when we go out the door in time to apply. And see, that's why David is such a good testimony here. You know, he said, I was afflicted so I might learn your statutes. See, before David was afflicted, he said, I learned your statutes.

statutes. David, you wrote his statutes. You wrote them in the book of Psalms. You were the one that told us. You telling me you still had to go through some? Yes. Because you can read them and still not learn them. You can sing them but still not learn them. You can shout about them but still not learn them. You can profess them but still not learn them. You can recite all of them, the Ten Commandments. But it took a lesson of affliction. It took some good trouble. Everybody said good trouble. It took some good trouble to learn them, to apply them to his life. Affliction would do that. I had another example. I remember when I was stationed in D.C., and this is before Sister Holt, and I had some friends in Jacksonville, Florida. And I used to work in D.C., and I'd get off up the Pentagon, and I'd drive. I'd get off Friday and drive, about a 7-mile drive. If I get off by 2 o'clock, I can be where I wanted to be by 9:15. And I had it all mapped out, but the way I had it mapped out, Demetrius, I had to drive about 80, I had to average 85 miles an hour. That's no problem. No problem to me. Shoot, 85 hours, shoot, I'm giving them a break. But man, Virginia, I don't know if they're bad as they used to be, but don't speed through Virginia. Matter of fact, what I used to do, back in the day, we used to buy radar. Y'all still got radars in your car? Well, see, I don't need no radar now because I learned the statutes. And man, I'd be going down to Jacksonville, Florida, out of D.C. I leave D.C., hit first state I get in was Virginia. And about 1 hour on a 7-mile drive, I get a $200 ticket. Now, what's the chances of another cop being hiding? I don't care. Because something about that ticket, that little blue piece of paper, you know what I'm talking about, sitting up there looking at me, made me slow down. Now, I knew the speed limit when I started. But it's something about affliction. Look at somebody and say, slow down. It'll make you slow down. People be wondering why you ain't out there cutting the food, baby. I got a blue piece of paper. I can't. Be wondering why you ain't hunting behind Jimmy, Bo, Bobby, and Bo. I got a blue piece of paper. I already got my ticket. A ticket, affliction, will make you slow down. You know the consequences. You learn, like Mike Tyson said, when Mike Tyson was, people were afraid to get in the ring with him because he'd knock him out so quick. And one guy bragged that he had a plan. He had a plan to beat Mike Tyson. Mike Tyson said, everybody got a plan until they get punched in the face. That's how it is. We got a plan how we going to get to heaven. We know we sang none but the righteous, but then we go act unrighteous. We do everything we can, but we think we got a plan that God just going to give us a pass. Most of us that confess that we believe in Jesus, but do you realize that Jesus is the Word? Do you believe, lives, that God is the Word? You cannot know God without knowing the Word. You cannot please God without obeying the Word. John 1:1 says, in the beginning was the Word, and the Word was with God, and the Word was God. They are one and the same, and if you believe his word is the truth, why don't we seriously apply it? Why don't we act like we've learned? If you know God will do what he says, why choose to do the opposite of what you know to see how it works? Several things I know we learn from affliction. And I'm bringing this to somebody. I've been through affliction. I've gone through some recently. You may be going through some. I want you to look at it again in the eyes of John Lewis as being good trouble. I wouldn't be standing where I am today unless I had learned through affliction what God wanted me to be. The first thing you learn from affliction is that your afflictions remind you of your own weakness. Reminds you of your fallibility, how much you need God. Reminds you of your own weakness. Because sometimes if we're not careful, we'll become to think that we can take care of everything. That everything we worry about is covered in our 401k saving plan. Our Blue Cross Blue Shield hospital card. But David the king, David the rich man, David the ruler, confess.

0: says that it's good for me now that I have been afflicted in the past, for I have learned God's statutes. David went through some things early in his life, living in caves, fighting lions and bears, in the valley with Goliath. Even in one of his psalms, talking about a venereal disease he was contracted with. He talked about how he committed murder in the killing of his wife Bathsheba's husband. He talked about the baby that God took from him because he committed adultery for it to be conceived. He talked about all of these things in his early writings, and he said, now when you look at the things I went through, don't think I'm mad at God. I'm thanking God. I'm thanking God for my valleys. I'm thanking God for my miscues. I'm thanking God when he shut doors in my face, because if I had a got it my way, he that lives that way would die that way. Afflictions have a way to show you how weak you are. Jacob thought he was smarter than everybody. It tricked his own brother out of his birthright. It tricked his father out of his brother's blessing. It tricked his father-in-law out of cattle and sheep. He had a host of money, a host of flocks, going back to face his brother Esau, who he had stolen the birthright from. And Jacob figured that he could outslick anybody. Actually sent his family ahead of him to meet his vengeful brother, that if there be any killing, it wouldn't get to him. But the night that he sent them away and sat alone by the fire, it said a man came and wrestled with him. Wrestled with him, we believe that to be Epiphany of God. Wrestled with Jacob all night long. Slick Jacob, smart Jacob. Got a plan for everything, Jacob. And early in the morning, they wrestled and wrestled, and Jacob wouldn't give up, and the man wouldn't give up. And finally, the man said, I got to go. I've wrestled with you long enough. And Jacob said, I won't let you go until you bless me. And I'm so mind boggled by the way that the man blessed Jacob, the man who was God, Jesus in the flesh. He said, for me to bless you, I got to do two things. I got to change your name, for Jacob meaning a crook, but your new name shall be Israel, which means Prince of the Most High God. But he said, there's another thing I got to do to make you live right. I got to afflict you. And he touched him in the kneecap of his thigh. And from that day forward, Jacob walked with a limp. And as though God said, it's better to walk to heaven with a limp than to run to hell in full speed. And some of us right now have some limps in our life. Some things that didn't turn out right. Some things that we had all figured out. But we got to the point that it just didn't work out. We didn't get the promotion. We didn't get the car. We didn't get the house. We didn't get the big wedding. We didn't get all the things that we hoped for. But God stopped it. Because it's better to go through life obeying God with little than disobeying God with a lot. Afflictions show us our weakness. Our afflictions show us just how much we need God. Some of us would even pray like we pray if we hadn't went through. Some of us wouldn't even serve like we serve if we didn't have a testimony. Thank God for afflictions. It shows us our weakness. And the second thing afflictions do, afflictions show us our potential. Until you don't know how strong you are until all you can do is be strong. You don't know how much you can take until all you can do is take it. Afflictions bring out the best in us. Some of us never knew how we could achieve until our back was against the wall.
1: 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If you'd like more information about Royal Missionary Baptist Church, please feel free to give us a call at area code 843-746-5566. And while our church campus is closed, the church body is alive and strong online. 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So until we meet again next week, may His word continue to speak to you.

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0: It's uplifting gospel music, and here we love keeping you encouraged, family. That's why Pastor David Porter is with us every week with Living on Purpose. In 2 minutes, he will bless you with an encouraging word. It's Pastor David Porter.
1: I'm living on purpose.
2: Let's break down the word increase. Its Latin roots are the word in, which means internal, and the word crescere, which means to grow. So the word increase actually means to grow within. Yet, when many people use the word today, they're talking about growth on the outside, growing their bank accounts, growing their followers or members, maybe growing their status. But those are just the end result of increase. You see, when we grow internally, then we are positioned to grow externally, and not only to have external growth, but to keep external growth. Do you know why most lottery winners are broke shortly after winning? It's because they had growth externally without growing internally. They didn't have the inner knowledge on how to handle that kind of money, so they lost it. I need you to hear me today. For those of us who are looking for real increase, we must first have internal, personal growth. Only when we have grown inside are we qualified to influence more people outside. Only when we've become more knowledgeable are we capable of handling larger assets and greater wealth. Real increase starts on the inside, and the proof will be what we get and keep on the outside. This is Pastor David Porter, your purpose partner, inspiring you to live your life on purpose.

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2: 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So be encouraged. Coming up, more of your favorite inspirational music. I've got Tamela Mann in the mix. We'll get into Tasha.

0: Tasha Cobbs Leonard and CeCe Winans, three powerhouses to bless you real good. Also, while we're talking about the ladies, Focus on Women is straight ahead.
1: Your

0: Are you a caregiver needing support? This is April for Focus on Women. Let's talk. Lately, many of my friends have been serving as caregivers for aging parents and family. I've listened as they share the pressures related to caring for a loved one who is no longer able to do for themselves. I've seen them frustrated by medical providers and watched as they become ever more stressed by not knowing what to do or how to balance their growing responsibility. From these conversations, I've realized many of us simply don't know about the options when it comes to planning for the sunset years. 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A quick Google search is a great start to find a network of people who are going through the same struggles. When trying to determine the options for caregiving, again, you can turn to your local hospital, and I also suggest contacting your local council on aging. 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

0: 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I'm Dr. Mark Whitlock, Jr. with Get Right with God. 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

0: It's Matt from Call Dad. Growing up, Dad drove this old silver and red Chevy Blazer. 3-speed manual transmission, 150 horsepower inline six, ugly as all heck. I wanted my friends to think I was cool, but it was impossible to look cool climbing into that old beast. I have a confession. I hated it. Dad's old truck embarrassed me. Now that I'm a dad, I understand. His old truck was always there for Dad. Didn't matter how it looked. What mattered was he could always count on it. Showed up every single day, always got the job done. That's why today, I pay it forward. My truck embarrasses my kids. It's old and ugly and just hit 200,000 miles. It always starts and gets the job done. Dad knew what he was doing. 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

0: 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Dad's old truck embarrassed me. Now that I'm a dad, I understand. 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Showed up every single day, always got the job done. 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

0: 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We got more music coming up. Why don't you get your Bibles out, because we got music on the way from Zacarney Cortez, Working Out For Me. Also, new music from Kiara Shear Kelly. She's going to be honored at the BMI Awards in Nashville. That'll be coming up real soon. And we got the latest gospel music news and headlines. So keep it right here as we bless you here on the Cedric Bailey Radio Show.
1: I'm Doc Drew, and I want everyone to know the man from Galilee. Here's Chris Bird in True Victory. Help me say it.
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0: And I wonder,
1: do you know the man from Galilee?
0: Bishop Rance Allen, the Bible speaks of this man in Matthew 9 and 20. Can you help me?
2: Heal the woman with an issue of blood.
0: Yeah.
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Hello and welcome to a Bible Study Wednesday. I am Cedric Bailey, and we just bless you with new music from Kiara Sheard Kelly. The name of that song is entitled Rain. Well, what do we have to talk about on today? Well, coming up this afternoon, we have some of the top stories, the latest in the sports world, Wilmington tennis, college football news, gospel music news updates, and a question that I want you to think about. What is one thing that you're thankful for today on this Wednesday that may have you taken for granted on yesterday? What are you thankful for on today that may have had you taken for granted on yesterday? So stay with me. We have a great gospel music that's and great conversation that's coming your way here on the Cedric Bailey Radio Show.

I like that little song. Work it out for me. Oh, work it out for me. Lord, I trust you and believe. Can y'all hear me say that?

0: was a blood.
1: Yes, it was.
0: I know it was a blood.
1: I know
0: it was a blood that saved me.
1: Yes, it was.
0: Anybody saved out here tonight?
1: And yes, it is. And yes, it is.

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0: Others say Elijah, and still others, one of the prophets. But what about you? He asked, who do you say I am? Peter answered, you are the Messiah. Okay. Then he comes back later on and he says, Simon, Simon, Satan has asked you to sift all of you as wheat. But I prayed for you, Simon, that your faith may not fail. And when you have turned back, strengthen your brothers. But he replied, Lord, I'm ready to go with you to prison and to death. Jesus answered, I tell you, Peter, before the rooster crows today, you will deny me three times that you know me. Wow. We got more to talk about on this subject, so stay with us. Music on the way from Donnie Peoples, You Love Me, and also Norman Hutchins, Lift Him Up Higher. So keep it right here.
1: It's time for a Power Minute.
2: This is Ed Gray. What's the most important part of learning? Questioning is the most important part of learning. Kids questioning may be annoying, but they are crucial to their learning. Starting at about 2 years of age, they begin barraging their parents with endless queries from, are we there yet? To, mommy, why is the moon round? Questions that often seem more like desperate ploys for parental attention than anything else. And to make things worse, cooperative parents are often treated with a relentless barrage of follow-up questions, many of which involve one word, why? Is this process infuriating? Yes, but it is crucial to their development. Tomorrow, I'll tell you why. I'm Ed Gray. Elevate your thoughts and rise.
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1: Declaration in the room, because I don't want you leaving here doubting what God's saying. I want you to know if He said it, has got to happen. I want you to sing this when

0: the MEAC. Okay, well, theirs is going to be the following week. It'll be on Tuesday, July the 21st. That'll be at the M&T Bank Stadium in Baltimore, home of the Baltimore Ravens. The Mideastern Athletic Conference returns to the home stadium of the Ravens for the second consecutive year. Their coaches will and student athlete will be there too as well, and we will definitely double check and let you know about it. On the way, I got the media days for the CIAA conference and the SIAC too as well. So stay with us here on the Cedric Bailey Radio Show.
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2: On the Cedric Bailey Radio Show, we just heard the sounds of gospel music at its best. We bless you with music from Todd Delaney. Victory belongs to Jesus and Rufus Johnson. Well, thank you. And He's My Rock with Brianna Babineau. Okay, we told you about the SWAC. We told you about the MEAC media coming up. But now, what about the CIAA conference? Well, they're going to be getting together on next Wednesday, July the 15th at 9 o'clock Eastern Standard Time. They will be in Durham, North Carolina at the Hilton. And, of course, the CIAA stands for the Central Intercollegiate Athletic Association. So they'll have their coaches and student athletes there that will be taking place. All right. Also, the SIAC, you know that's going to be down south in the Georgia, and it's going to be on my birthday, Wednesday, July the 22nd, 10 o'clock Eastern. And, of course, it'll be at the Tubman African American Museum, which is located in Macon, Georgia. The SIAC, known as the Southern Intercollegiate Athletic Conference, is going on coming up in about 2 weeks from today, and we'll get a chance to give you updates too as well. Stay with us. More gospel music is on the way as we continue to uplift, inspire, and encourage you. We got our daily bread on the way, and we're going to hear music from Zebulon Ellis. Good news. Lisa Noel Smith and the Brown Sisters and Promises are on the way, so keep it here.
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1: You object to what?
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1: We got something to say. You know? It's one of those joints here. Londa?
2: Mm-hmm.
1: Yeah. 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

You're tuned in to the Cedric Bailey Radio Show. Thank you for being with us on today as we uplift, inspire, and encourage you. We just heard the sounds of Zebulon Ellis, and the name of that song is entitled Good News. Well, if you're celebrating your birthday today on this eighth day of the month of July, I pray that you're enjoying it. You celebrate with actor Kevin Bacon, who's 68. Also, Beck is 56 years old. We also have Lance Gross, he's 45. Sophia Bush, 44 on today. Maya Hawke, 28 years old. Jaden Smith, 28 years old. That's the daughter of the one and only Will Smith. Celebrating birthdays on today as we just enjoy this, of course, Wednesday as well. So, you know, we definitely want to just continue to be a blessing to you. And if you got a request or shout out, then give us a call. 888-474-9990. Right here on the Cedric Bailey Radio Show. Let's continue on. This is the sounds of Lisa Nola Smith and the Brown Sisters, and the name of this song is entitled Promises.

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2: 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Here on the Cedric Bailey Radio Show, we just heard the sound of music from Dietrich Haddon and Hill City Collective, King of Glory, and Forever Jones, He Wants It All. Okay, Wimbledon matchup. We do know that Coco Gauff will face Carolina Machado. Gauff advanced by defeating American Jessica Pegula in three sets, while Machado beat Naomi Osaka in straight sets. This should be an excellent matchup. Gauff's speed and defense against Machado's variety all over the court, so that should be interesting. That'll take place on Thursday, July the 9th, which is tomorrow. Then we have Marta Kostova versus Linda Noskova. Now, Kostova defeated Jasmine Paloni 6-3, 6-2, while Nova beat, of course, Elise Mertens 6-3, 6-7-5. And that's going to be interesting. So Coco has a chance. If she does what she's supposed to, she could be in the finals, and we'll definitely see. In the men's semifinals, that'll be on this Wednesday afternoon. You got, of course, Djokovic has already advanced to the semifinals after a five-set victory. The remaining quarterfinal action includes Taylor Fritz and Alexander Zverev and Arthur Fury versus, of course, Flavio Cavoli. And, of course, this is the next matchup will be on Friday. So we will definitely see what's going on in the men's action. We got our Daily Bread coming up. We got a great subject we're going to share with you on today. So keep it right here. Music on the way from Amethyst and Salt and Jesus I Do with Mariah Carey.
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0: 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The question is simply this: what did he see?
1: He saw the best.
0: I can't get no help up in here, because there are some folk in here that people have wrote you off, said you would never amount to anything, said that you would never end up being anywhere. But Myron, tell him one more time, what did he see?
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2: 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Thank you for hanging out with us. On today, we heard from Doe, Holy Hands, Richard Smallwood with a classic of Jesus, You Are the Center of My Joy, and Marvin Sapp, He's All the Best to Me. Continuing with our daily bread, the subject, the Holy Grail. We talked about Matthew chapter 26, verse number 28, talking about Jesus and the cup and what it represented. You know, John the Baptist introduced Jesus as the Lamb of God who takes away the sin of the world. Hebrews 9 and 22 tells us, without the shedding of blood, there is no forgiveness. And Paul wrote that Christ himself is our Passover lamb. That's according to 1 Corinthians chapter 5, verse number 7. Jesus paid the penalty for our sins. How thankful we are for the shed of blood of our Savior. Here's our thought for today. What does it mean for you to celebrate communion? And how do you express your thanks for sacrifice that Jesus made for you? Our prayer today, loving Father, left to myself, I would forever be able to just say thank you for the provisions of your Son and what he did and his willingness to go through to the cross in my place. Wow. We thank you. In Jesus' name we pray. We say amen. Our girl Tamaya J is up next. She's never missed a beat. She's got music on the way from Jokia, So Happy. And she'll also hear from Dante Bo. She'll share with you Revelation Worship and Higher.
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0: welcome back to Never Miss a Beat. I hope you're having a great day. Happy Wednesday again. And again, let's take a moment to thank God for everything He's done for us. Lord, we are nothing without You. And the music I play, I pray that it will touch and inspire someone to want more of You, Jesus. Amen. All right, y'all, listen, coming up this hour, we got Ricky Dillard, Shirley Caesar, yours truly, Tamaya J, and Chandler Moore. Keep it locked right here on Never Miss the Beat. I'm Tamaya J.
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2: Hey, welcome back to Never Miss a Beat. I'm Tamaya J. Listen, I want to give a huge shout out to you. Yes, you. Thank you to all the radio listeners for your continued support, knowing that you're tuning in and enjoying the music is an incredible feeling to me. And I just want to thank you for being part of this journey. All right, we're going to walk it out with the Lord. All right, we got some more great music on the way. Keep it locked right here on Never Miss a Beat. I'm Tamaya J.
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4: This is Ed Gray. Ever since the European restructuring of the world from the 16th century on, racism has become affirmative action for some whites. It is both an attitude and an act of structural superiority, which deceptively justifies its very existence by giving biological differences such as skin color or accent a negative value and meaning. This negative meaning then legitimizes treating the other as inferior to oneself or one's group. The result is unequal treatment, where one group gets consistently shortchanged. Affirmative action for minorities in America was a positive step, but it won't cure the racial problems we have in our society. As a nation and individuals, we need to check our belief system about race and treat others with respect and fairness. I'm Ed Gray.

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2: My first couple of years went to college in Charleston. I went to Clemson undergrad, but I went to law school in South Carolina.
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0: He's the lawyer for Cougar, Tiger, and Gamecock fans.
1: My first couple of years went to college in Charleston. I went to Clemson undergrad, but I went to law school in South Carolina.
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